0: the book.
1: Now, that's from the musical Hamilton, but the Schuyler Sisters, that's what they're singing about there. The book has done a deep dive into the Schuyler Sisters, the new book, Pride and Pleasure, The Schuyler Sisters in the Age of Revolution. Amanda Vail, our guest. Amanda, how did the Schuyler Sisters meet the immigrant, broke, Alexander Hamilton?
2: Illegitimate. Don't forget the illegitimate part. That's very important.
1: How did they meet? Did they meet on a dating app, or what happened?
2: Well, it didn't. Actually, it was the closest thing to it. Angelica was already married. She eloped with her you know, rogue accountant boyfriend, who then turned out to be a big money-making machine. So he was making money, and she was married, and she was making babies, and they were in Newport, Rhode Island. So they were not where Eliza was when she met Hamilton. But Hamilton was stationed in Morristown, New Jersey, in the winter of 1780 with Washington's army, and Eliza did the next best thing to going on

0: lives.
1: The book is called Family of Spies. It is an unbelievable read. It's a World War II story of Nazi espionage, betrayal, and the secret history behind Pearl Harbor. We got more to get to. Stay right there. Christine Kuhn is the author. It's her family. It's her story. It's her book, Family of Spies. Back in a moment, America at Night.
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6: Cape Fear weather.
7: A few isolated showers and storms are possible throughout the night. Otherwise, we'll see variably to mostly cloudy skies. Overnight lows mainly in the 70s. The chance for fog banks early on tomorrow. Otherwise, throughout your Tuesday, plenty of dry time. A few pop-up showers and storms possible into the afternoon and evening. And highs will stay toasty in the upper 80s. From the WECT First Alert Forecast Center, I'm meteorologist Ella Tansey.
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How did I lose weight? And I did lean right here. I did. I love this stuff. Listen, Brickhouse Nutrition been with me for a long time. So chatting with Miles, I'm up at like 235. True story. I never minded being 235, but you know what minded? My knees that were falling apart and my back. I'm like, I don't know what, before I started really lifting, probably about 190. So 235 was a lot. I said, I got to lose some LBs, Miles. He said, Dan, we're going to sick our team of docs and researchers on it, and we're going to get you a really good product because I don't want to take a lot of these needles and stuff. You know what he did? He got lean. He got lean. I got lean using lean, L-E-A-N. The product works. Me and Paula both use it. I'm now down about 200, 202. Losing weight's a pain. I've been there. You look in the mirror, you

0: How did I lose weight? And I did lean right here. I did. I love this stuff. Listen, Brickhouse Nutrition been with me for a long time. So chatting with Miles, I'm up at like 235. True story. I never minded being 235, but you know what minded? My knees that were falling apart and my back. I'm like, I don't know what, before I started really lifting, probably about 190. So 235 was a lot. I said, I got to lose some LBs, Miles. He said, Dan, we're going to sick our team of docs and researchers on it, and we're going to get you a really good product because I don't want to take a lot of these needles and stuff. You know what he did? 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I got lean using lean, L-E-A-N. 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
2: Bear Red Eye Radio, he's Eric Cronin, and I'm Gary McNamara. You know what's funny about the oligarchy tour? What's it called? Stop the Oligarchy?
3: Yes, Stop the Oligarchs.
2: What I find so humorous about it, you know, Bernie Sanders and then bringing Plattner on. Plattner last week, who talked about the fact that the other side, people that disagree with him, want private property gone. Well, that's actually the concept of what he believes.
3: Yeah.
2: And then the whole concept of oligarch came from the downfall of the Soviet Union.
3: Yes.
2: The Soviet Union is responsible for the modern day oligarch.
3: Exactly.
2: Wow.
0: How did I lose weight? And I did lean right here. I did. I love this stuff. Listen, Brickhouse Nutrition been with me for a long time. So chatting with Miles. I'm up at like 235. True story. I never minded being 235, but you know what minded? My knees that were falling apart and my back. I'm like, I don't know what, before I started really lifting, probably about 190. So 235 was a lot. I said, I got to lose some LBs, Miles. He said, Dan, we're going to sick our team of docs and researchers on it, and we're going to get you a really good product because I don't want to take a lot of these needles and stuff. 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But that's what lean was created to do without the needles, but it replicates the benefits of these injections. 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I'm telling you, I can vouch for it. I use it myself. Get healthier, lose that unnecessary, those unnecessary pounds, right? Lean goes a step further. Helps your body burn fat, turn it into energy instead of storing it.

How did I lose weight? And I did lean right here. I did. I love this stuff. Listen, Brickhouse Nutrition been with me for a long time. So chatting with Miles, I'm up at like 235. True story. I never minded being 235, but you know what minded? My knees that were falling apart and my back. I'm like, I don't know what, before I started really lifting, probably about 190. So 235 was a lot. I said, I got to lose some LBs, Miles. He said, Dan, we're going to sick our team of docs and researchers on it, and we're going to get you a really good product because I don't want to take a lot of these needles and stuff. 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

0: Memorial Day is marked around the country with wreath ceremonies and flags being placed at grave sites.
1: We owe our liberty, our self-government, the glories of our history and our very nation itself to the generations who paid for it with everything they had, the ultimate sacrifice.
0: At Arlington National Cemetery outside Washington, President Trump laying a wreath at the tomb of the unknown soldier and later making remarks.
1: We honor those who fell so that our republic might stand, those who died so that our nation could live, those who gave up their sacred light on earth so that the sublime light of American freedom would shine forever and ever.
0: Trump also paid tribute to Gold Star families in attendance who lost loved ones.
1: They've not just made the ultimate sacrifice, they've offered the ultimate proof that we Americans do indeed love liberty.
0: Also with the president, his vice president, J.D. Vance, Secretary of Defense, Pete Hegseth, other members of the military and of his cabinet. I'm Julie Walker.
2: It's 16 till. When we return on America in the Morning, questions are mounting over President Trump's thousands of stock trades this year after these messages.
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2: It's 14 till. America in the Morning continues. Vice President J.D. Vance is expected to host state attorneys general at the White House today for a meeting on his task force on fraud. It's the latest move by Vance to cement his role as the face of the administration's efforts to combat fraud after President Trump tapped him to lead the new initiative in March. Politico is reporting that while Republican attorneys general were invited to the event about a week ago, invites were sent to Democrat attorneys general on Friday with a deadline to RSVP by Saturday. Earlier this month, the DOJ's new fraud division executed at least 22 search warrants against daycare centers in Maine, and indictments were handed down to 15 people in Minnesota for fraud schemes, allegedly involving millions of dollars in Medicaid funds. There's confusion at the Food and Drug Administration over a new policy that breaks with requirements for new nicotine products. Correspondent Jennifer King explains.
6: The Associated Press has learned officials at the FDA were blindsided by a recent policy change allowing more e-cigarettes and nicotine pouches to hit the U.S. market. The new vaping guidelines allow sales while products are under scientific review, but before they are authorized, and bypasses a federally required period for public comment and revisions. It happened just a few days before the resignation of former FDA Commissioner Marty McCary, who was under pressure from vaping lobbyists. At around the same time, the agency okayed new fruit-flavored vape products. Former FDA official Mitch Zeller says it begs the question of whether the true subject matter experts may have actually opposed the policy and were ordered to do it anyway. Jennifer King, Washington.
2: There are renewed questions being raised after a government report showed thousands of stock trades that were made on behalf of President Trump so far this year. Ben Thomas reports that many of these trades involve companies directly affected by the president's policies.
7: Recent presidents have stayed away from trading stocks in companies whose fortunes they could change with the stroke of a pen. But President Trump has shattered that precedent. A report filed with the Office of Government Ethics reveals more than 3,600 buy and sell orders in the first quarter of this year. They include as much as $6 million in NVIDIA.
4: I'm very grateful that the U.S. government, the Trump administration, has approved licenses for us to export H-20s to China.
7: That's CEO Jensen Huang last August. The president's portfolio also includes Apple, Boeing, and Tesla, and the CEOs of all four accompanied Trump on his visit to China. The Trump Organization says the portfolio is managed by third parties, and the president has no say in what stocks are bought or sold. I'm Ben Thomas.
2: An MIT professor finds an old phototype invention in his garage, decides to 3D print it, and it may just be the best new tech of the year. The new old tech guy Chuck Palm has that story.
8: Finally, a tech story that has nothing to do with AI and everything to do with patients. In 1985, a Polaroid engineer named Bill Freeman read an ad in Scientific American magazine. $10,000 prize for the best idea in clothing and textiles. He sent in something very unusual, a three-sided zipper. Not a zipper for your jacket, a zipper that could make a floppy piece of material instantly rigid, like a tent, chairs, bags. Any material that you could carry flat would be locked into shape when you zip it. But the judges passed. Freeman filed a patent anyway and stuck the prototype in his garage. 40 years later, MIT dug it out. Their lab took Freeman's idea, now a professor at the same institution, and built it with a 3D printer, and they call it the Y-Zipper. It now has hundreds of uses. Wrap it around a medical wrist cast, and the patient can loosen it during the day and lock it up at night. Attach a motor, and a robot changes the lengths of its own legs mid-stride. 3D printers made this tech real today. A 3D zipper that was tech before its time looks like it's finally come of age. Sometimes the best ideas in tech just need 40 years to find their moment. Visit thenewoldtechguy.com. I'm Chuck Palm.
2: Tuesday Sports is in with America in the Morning's Robert Workman.
9: NBA, the Knicks completed a four-game sweep of the Cavaliers in the Eastern Conference Final, 130-93. They led by as many as 45 last night, winning their 11th game in a row in these playoffs. Coach Mike Brown says everybody played a part.
10: I mean, I could say a lot about our team individually, especially 33 assists on 48 baskets, but, you know, our bench was fantastic.
9: New York is the first team to win three series-clinching games by 30 points or more in a single postseason, and they're heading to the NBA Finals for the first time since 1999. On the ice, Game 3 of the Eastern Conference Finals in Montreal, the Hurricanes clipped the Canadiens 3-2 in overtime for a 2-1 lead in that series. That's back-to-back OT victories for Carolina. Baseball, Tatsuya Imai and the Tattoos combined for the first no-hitter in the majors in over a year as the Astros routed the Rangers 9-0. Christian Walker homered for the fourth time in the last 3 days and drove in three. The last no-no was in September of 2024. Phillies blanked the Padres 3-0. Jesus Luzardo and friends scattered five hits. Kyle Schwarber hit his league-leading 21st dinger. Pirates edged the Cubs 2-1. Chicago has now dropped 9 in a row. Orioles outlasted the Rays 9-7 in 13 innings. This one was 2-2 through 9. But both teams scored in the 11th, the 12th, and the 13th innings. Colton Cowser ending it with his second walk-off homer in as many days. Nationals knocked six balls out of the park in a 10-2 romp over the Guardians. Curtis Meade hit two of them. Wins for the Mariners, Dodgers, Yankees, Diamondbacks, Marlins, Reds, White Sox, and Brewers. And at the French Open, a good day for the seeds, including a couple of top Americans, men's fifth seed Ben Shelton, and women's number six Amanda Anisimova, both straight set winners. That's Tuesday Sports.
2: Thank you, sir. 7 till. The Force may be fading at the box office. That and more when America in the Morning returns after these messages.
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15: 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It's not intended to diagnose, treat, cure, or prevent any disease. It's not a substitute or alternative for care from a healthcare provider. 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
2: It's 5 till America in the Morning continues. Monday's American Music Awards featured some hit makers from the past and some surprising winners. Entertainment reporter Kevin Carr has a recap.
16: The stars were out for the American Music Awards, which took place in Las Vegas with Queen Latifah as host.
17: Welcome to the 52nd annual American Music Awards, ladies and gentlemen. 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
16: Taylor Swift went into the night with 8 nominations, but Sabrina Carpenter, who had 7, took home Album of the Year for Man's Best Friend. She also won Best Female Pop Artist and Best Pop Album. But the biggest winner was K-pop. BTS, returning to the music scene after 4 years off for mandated military service in Korea, won Artist of the Year, and their song Swim won Song of the Summer.
18: Thank you. 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
16: Also from the K-pop world, the singing voices of Huntrix won Song of the Year for their K-pop Demon Hunter single, Golden.
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16: The movie soundtrack also won Soundtrack of the Year. 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
16: They also won Breakthrough Pop Artist and Best Video for Gnarly. 80s rocker Billy Idol received a Lifetime Achievement Award and performed live at the event.
21: I've been able to live my dream, and it's really all because of you.
16: A full list of winners is available at theamas.com. I'm Kevin Carr.
2: The NBA's two-time reigning top player and a former three-time MVP headlined the list of this year's best basketball stars. Correspondent Gethin Coolball reports.
0: Shai Gilgeous-Alexander of Oklahoma City and Nikola Jokic of Denver were unanimous first-team All-NBA selections this season, while San Antonio's Victor Wembanyama missed joining them in that club by one vote. Wembanyama, the Los Angeles Lakers' Luka Doncic, and Detroit's Cade Cunningham completed the All-NBA first team, the NBA said Sunday while releasing the vote totals. Boston's Jaylen Brown, the LA Clippers' Kawhi Leonard, Cleveland's Donovan Mitchell, Houston's Kevin Durant, and New York's Jalen Brunson were named second-team All-NBA selections. I'm Gethin Coolball.
2: It's hard to call a movie that brought in $82 million in ticket sales in its opening holiday weekend a flop. But when it comes to Star Wars, the newest piece of the Empire isn't faring as well as its predecessors. Star Wars The Mandalorian and Grogu is officially Disney's lowest ever Star Wars film opening. It has so far tallied less than 2018's Solo, A Star Wars Story, which at $84 million was the previous lowest opening Star Wars project in the era of Disney Star Wars releases. And this comes as The Mandalorian series is the most watched original show on Disney Plus, with more than 1.3 billion hours watched globally. But don't feel too bad for Star Wars. The franchise grosses more than $1 billion in retail sales each year, even without a new title arriving in theaters. That's our show for today, Tuesday, May 26th, 2026. America in the Morning is produced by Jeff McKay. I'm John Trout. This is Westwood One.
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1: Still tracking some of these spotty showers and downpours. We'll take a closer look at radar and future radar as the work week gets started after holiday weekend. Your first alert forecast.
22: Dangerous and venomous marine life starting to wash up on the Carolina coast. 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
23: 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I also call it the hidden killer. That and more as Carolina in the Morning at 6 starts now.
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22: Good morning, and thanks for joining us this morning. I'm Kim Ratcliffe.
0: And I'm Bill Murray. We appreciate you being here at 6 o'clock now on this Tuesday, checking in with Janet with the latest on that forecast. Another muggy morning for sure.
1: Yeah, how long are we going to be saying that? Right? Mm. Maybe for a few months. Possibly a brief interruption in that coming up over the weekend and in early parts of next week. A little bit of cool down, and that's part of the next big change. Unsettled and hot is the way we can characterize this week. Turning slightly cooler over the weekend, and as we get ready to flip the calendar to June next Monday. Here's the highs that we're looking at. Pretty high, pretty lofty. A little downturn at the end of the five-day graph. Fairly even distribution of rain and storm chances. Lowest on Friday as it looks now. It is 6:01. Here's how the radar looks now. Got some of these ocean-borne showers with the warmth and humidity in the night over the water. Plenty of moisture, plenty of juice. Your latest radar scan suggesting that one of those showers making its way toward the west side of Leland, perhaps up toward the Compass Point area in the next little bit. It's almost 6:02. I've got your full 10-day forecast coming up in 10 minutes.
22: All right, Gannon, thanks very much. We are going to check your first alert traffic conditions right now with a look here at Shipyard Boulevard at Independence Boulevard this morning. Just a few folks out and about here in this part of Wilmington. As you can see, everyone is moving through there without any issues. There are no scheduled bridge openings for either of the two bridges today, and the Southport-Fort Fisher Ferry is on a full summer schedule. And that's a look at your first alert traffic.
0: All right, looking at top stories on the WECT News app this morning. Now, crews are searching for a man last seen at the beach Memorial Day weekend. The Hanover County Sheriff's Office says Jared Wheeler went missing Sunday off Figure Eight Island. Last seen at the beach access at Bayberry Place. He's over 6 feet tall, bald with blue eyes. You are asked to contact the Sheriff's Office if you've got any information. A city alderman charged with DWI trying to get the case thrown out. An attorney for Southport Alderman Robert Carroll filed the motion. They claim police violated Carroll's constitutional rights during his arrest back in December by limiting his ability to contact an attorney or a witness. A judge has allowed the motion. A review hearing now scheduled for June 9th. A school board nominee no longer getting the party's backing now due to her criminal history. The New Hanover County Democratic Party announcing its endorsements for November. The candidate with the second most votes, Wendy Dale, is not one of them. She was convicted of misdemeanors, spent time in jail. Dale says none of those offenses were violent. Another story that's still got folks talking this morning, Kyle Busch's passing and the cause of his death.
22: His family says he died from pneumonia that led to sepsis. What was thought to be just a sinus cold turned out to be something deadly, and that raises the question of how you recognize the signs to prevent it from happening to you or a loved one. WECT's Raina Crooms talked to a doctor to get some of those answers. Raina, good morning.
3: Good morning, Kim. I talked with a critical care doctor at Novant who says people may not recognize just how quickly something like pneumonia and sepsis can turn serious. He says pneumonia is most often a lung infection with symptoms like fever, cough, and shortness of breath. Sepsis is the body's response to an infection and can become life-threatening quickly. So what are the warning signs? If you start to feel confused or disoriented, if you have difficulty breathing, or you start to feel lightheaded, I'm told you want to seek care immediately because time is critical.
4: The reason is because time to identification and treatment matters. It matters how fast we can get that patient in front of us in our emergency rooms so we can provide antibiotics rapidly, fluids, and try to prevent organ failure.
3: He says the most vulnerable people to this are the very young and the elderly, but he also warned that even healthy people can compensate at first, so it may not seem that serious until it is. And Kim, he also stressed that if you or a loved one has these symptoms, especially trouble breathing or that confusion or just a fast decline, you should get medical attention right away.
22: Yeah, it really makes you kind of rethink the fact that, you know, oh, I can tough this out, you know, because it can turn very serious very quickly, especially for somebody, gosh, what, mid-40s, not even mid-40s, and pretty much seemingly healthy.
3: Yeah, that's exactly right, Kim. He really stressed that if you believe your body has an infection, just go ahead and go to a doctor. You don't want to write off those symptoms.
22: All right, eye awakening for sure there. Raina, thank you. Today, you have another chance to share what you would like to see in Wilmington's newest park. The park would span 25 acres off Greenville Loop Road. The city held a community engagement event earlier this month, so folks went to that one, and that now they're holding a second one, and that will be today. It's from 5:30 to 7:30 this evening at Bradley Creek Elementary School, located on Greenville Loop Road, right next to where the park will go. The city says you can come out, learn details on the project, and share ideas. There will also be some free food from food trucks there.
0: As the temperatures continue to rise, more people are hitting the area beaches, and officials in Myrtle Beach now warning you to watch where you step. WECT's Randy Aldridge in the Live Alert Center with more on what's washing up on shore. Randy, good morning.
6: Good morning, Bill, and I will see your rhyme and raise you a pun. Today, I have a manna warning for you. Myrtle Beach police warning of venomous wildlife washing up on area beaches. And while they have not officially said what it is based on the image provided by police, the organism appears to be a Portuguese man of war. You should definitely avoid all contact with them. Even on land, they can still sting, and it will be painful. If you are stung, however, immediately remove the tentacles and apply vinegar to the affected area. That will deactivate the stinging cells.
0: Randy, I know there are a lot of wives' tales about what to do if you are stung, like having maybe someone urinate on the area. Is that truth or not?
6: Well, Bill, first of all, these stings can be more than painful. They can lead to a long list of reactions, including difficulty breathing. There is, however, no scientific evidence that urine will help. In fact, it can actually worsen the pain. To fight the pain, you can apply heat to the area or take over-the-counter pain relievers like ibuprofen. The most important thing to remember is, if this happens to you, most stings can be managed by first aid at home, but monitor your health for at least 24 hours and immediately seek medical care if more significant situations arise.
0: All right, Randy Aldridge in the newsroom. Thank you.
22: An important reminder to anchor your umbrellas. A woman in South Carolina was killed by one over the weekend. The Clarendon County coroner says a 56-year-old woman died after an umbrella got loose and hit her at the Driftwood Grill restaurant at Lake Marion. The coroner says that umbrella hit her in the neck and head area, causing a laceration and also severed her carotid artery. Officials say the umbrella became loose due to high winds as storms were moving through the area. Checking with Gannon once again on your First Alert forecast for today, tonight, and tomorrow.
1: You see some of those umbrellas get dislodged at the beach as well. So, yeah, very important to anchor those down. And as we embark on your today, tonight, tomorrow forecast, getting into this holiday shortened work week, we're doing so by way of steamy conditions out the door. Everybody into the 70s, most places well into the 70s, trading that for well into the 80s with isolated coastal and scattered inland showers and storms today. A steamy and breezy night tonight, 70 plus to 80s to around 90 again tomorrow. Bill, I can identify a slight cool down over portions of the weekend, maybe even into early June as well. That's coming up in your full 10-day forecast.
0: All right, still ahead on Carolina in the Morning, a reminder of why you need to pay attention. Driving and stopping for school buses. A teenager's family says it is a miracle. She's alive. And looks can be deceiving. It may look like a tornado. It's not. This in southeastern North Carolina. We're going to chat with Gannon about the science of shelf clouds. Plus, another day, another gator is spotted in southeastern North Carolina, where this one was seen, and what you need to do if you encounter one. And we're officially in the deadliest time of the road for a year on the road for your teenage driver. What's the biggest risk for them behind the wheel and what you can do to protect them? All of that and much more ahead on this hour of Carolina in the Morning. Stick around.
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25: It really isn't too bad on the roadways so far this morning. 17 looks good in Pender County, going south in toward Hampstead. Beyond all of that, you're trouble-free and wide open in toward Porter's Neck. No problems on Market Street either so far in toward downtown. Ray Dixon, right now, Trap.
15: How did I lose weight? And I did. Lean, right here. I did. I love this stuff. Listen, Brickhouse Nutrition been with me for a long time. So chatting with Miles, I'm up at like 235. 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
1: 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It is a Tuesday. Good to see you. The next big change in your First Alert Forecast is we'll transition from a hot and unsettled week to slightly cooler conditions this weekend. Let's dig into some of the tenants, and this would be the unsettled part. A few stray showers and downpours wiggling their way with the ambient wind flow south-southwest to north-northeast. And the latest radar scan affords a few more small kernels still offshore. So keep an eye on some of those. I want to give you the idea of the convective trends of the day. One or two of these coastal showers or ocean showers in the morning. And as we go to past lunch and pause at 2 p.m., the inland areas get a turn. The daytime heating favors a little bit more of a concentration here versus here. And that goes through dinner time and even as we walk you up to about sunset. Now I want to not just walk, but we want to run. I want to press the fast forward button and we'll go all the way to next Monday. This is June 1st. Some of the modeling speaking to that cool down could get us like it's in the 70s right now, an absolute steam bath, not only down to the 60s, but even some 50s possible as we get you into some of the mornings, early part of next week, okay? So keep that in the back of your mind. A little bit of a change there. Let's take you with the rainfall model, kind of bridge the gap locally, regionally, a chance for more drought and deficit denting showers and storms in that seven-day run. We'll add percentages to that in the traditional seven-day forecast coming up in just a little bit. Getting outside, meantime, the sun is now up. Some people watching the sunrise. They got the full scope of the beach, where to plunk down that blanket there. It's Surf City on your Easy Pro Express First Alert SkyCam Network. To downtown Wilmington we go. Oh, we got some clouds evident from the Murchison Building. Broken clouds. Airport says the same. It's 76 with a southwest breeze, umpteenth day in a row. Dew point, that's your muggy meter, that's your frizz factor. Above 70, very summery metric. So we've got the juice for the chances for showers and storms. 30% for the Wilmington area. You tap into your WECT weather app a little farther inland. You might see a 40 or 50. A little better chance for those afternoon showers and storms, as it has been the case. We're staying on the unsettled side Wednesday, Thursday, and yeah, on the hot side as well. On the hot side as well, rolling back some of those numbers over the weekend and early parts of next week. So I got 60 posted for the likes of Monday morning. So that's my way of saying could go either way, possibly some 50s. But you think 50s and 60s, this is 76 right now in Wilmington. So either way, we're looking at some cooler mornings coming.
22: Looking forward to those cooler mornings as we head towards summer.
1: Yeah, not a time of year where we expect many cooler changes. This is one time of year where we set the cruise control and it's pretty hot. So to have any kind of variability is something worth noting.
22: Yep, a little break in the air conditioner.
0: Yeah, people this morning will definitely notice walking out that door for sure.
1: Yeah.
0: Thank you.
22: Thanks, Gannon. All right, let's check your First Alert traffic conditions right now. Here's a live look at College Road at Oriole Drive this morning, and everything looks good. Still pretty quiet if you are heading out the door. Want to give you a heads up about a road closure in Columbus County, Dolph Lewis Road near Page Mill Road in Chadburn. They want to do some pipe replacement work there. So they're going to be closing a section of the road at 7:30 this morning. It'll reopen Friday morning at 5. And that's a look at your First Alert traffic. And a reminder now to slow down around school buses.
0: A teenager was hit while boarding her school bus. Thankfully, the girl is okay, but this really a warning to drivers to watch out. Some incredible video happened in Florida. The girl's family says it's a miracle she survived. According to the Governor's Highway Safety Association, this happens up to 40 million times a year in this country. The family now advocating it does not need to take a tragedy for drivers to be more aware of how dangerous passing a bus can be.
12: You're not more important. Your job isn't more important. Nobody is more important than that innocent student trying to get to school.
0: In the state of North Carolina, passing a stopped school bus can get you a fine of $500. And if you hit anyone, well, it is a felony.
22: You see it on store shelves all across the country. A lot of North Carolinians know cheer wine is from here. But do you know how the soft drink became so successful? We'll take a look as we continue to celebrate 250 years of America.
15: How did I lose weight? And I did. Lean, right here. I did. I love this stuff. Listen, Brickhouse Nutrition been with me for a long time. So chatting with Miles, I'm up at like 235. True story, I never minded being 235, but you know what minded? 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
1: Watching that rainfall takes on a higher level of importance in a drought, which we are still in. Yesterday, Memorial Day, 0.04 inch of rain in the gauge at ILM Airport, official tally. Some backyards, zip. Others, an inch or two. It's kind of the name of the game. Official Wilmington metrics, all right, kind of holding our own in this month of May. And it's just about to wrap up, and your extended forecast will kind of close it up in just a little bit. You can see the radar scan offering a few stray showers and downpours, a little higher concentration to our south and west at the moment. Tongue Out Tuesday brings in Lula. What a cutie. Jackie, appreciate the photo. Glad to have you guys aboard this morning. 70s handing off to 80s from 7 to noon to 5. Guys?
22: All right, Gannon, thank you. Take a look at this. A low storm cloud rolling over part of southeastern North Carolina. What you're seeing on your screen is a time lapse from our First Alert Sky Cam. You see those dark clouds, angry looking clouds just hovering low to the ground there. This is another view sent in to us by folks in the area. The first glance you see, it looks like a possible tornado there on the ground. Turns out it was not the case. It was actually a shelf cloud rolling through the area. And this is in the Columbus County Whiteville area. Bringing Gannon back. Incredible how that looked like a tornado, but actually wasn't one. So how does that happen?
1: Yeah, well, I mean, just if you go by the shape, if it looks like an upside down triangle, then yeah, you might say that. But really the vantage, even if there's just a few trees, you think you can't really see the ground. And the other thing, I think if you're the observer on the ground, you'd be able to see if it was a tornadic cell, you'd be able to see vigorous counterclockwise rotation. What shelf clouds are is more just outflow, right? They look scary. You're right. They're low to the ground, but they're just cool breeze outflow. And then the shelf cloud rides just on the crest of that outflow. So it just kind of oozes across across the landscape. I don't want to give too much away, Kim, because
22: I know,
1: because I did a thing a couple years ago.
22: Yeah, one of Gannon's first Shooting the Breeze episodes was specifically on those shelf clouds, and you can find it on the WECT News app right now under weather.
0: If you're planning a cookout now this summer, brace yourself for some sticker shock. Meat prices way up. The average retail price for beef, a record $9.64 a pound. Now, that's a 13% increase from last year, according to the USDA. Now, rising operating costs have forced many cattle farmers to reduce their herds. The USDA says herd levels are at a 75-year low. But the demand for meat in this country is still sky high. That's one of the reasons we're seeing record high beef prices. Retailers are now switching to more inexpensive meats.
14: We're going to see a little shift away from the expensive meats. We are noticing customers switching from beef down to chicken.
0: 4.17 a pound. Salmon prices have fallen as well, but many fresh vegetables are going to cost you lots of green this summer. Tomato prices are up nearly 40% from last year because of weather hurting supply.
22: This morning, we continue to celebrate 250 years of America.
0: A soft drink served around the country now has a history in North Carolina. Alex Giles takes a closer look at how cheer wine came to be.
17: 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Inside Fuller's Market and Ultimate Sports Apparel, it's the featured beverage. 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Owner Justin Wells says he has been drinking the cherry-flavored soda his entire life.
18: I think cheer wine is just something you grow up with.
17: It's more than just a drink in the Salisbury area. 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Just up the block from Fuller's, you can find all sorts of cheer wine memorabilia at Stitch and Post Gifts. So what's the origin of this iconic Carolina soft drink? 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
19: The late 70s, we introduced a diet Cheerwine.
17: Joy Harper is not only the company's vice president of marketing, she's the great-great-granddaughter of Cheerwine's founder.
19: So Cheerwine was started in 1917 in Salisbury, North Carolina by my great-great-grandfather, L.D. Peeler.
17: She says Peeler had produced a soft drink known as Mint Cola. But after World War I, the company was plagued by a nationwide sugar shortage and went out of business. It was back to the drawing board.
19: He discovered flavor was a good substitute for sugar, and so through his experimentations, developed Cheerwine. So Cheerwine was named during a time when soft drinks were often named after the alcoholic beverage they resemble. Cheerwine has a dark red color, burgundy color, such as in wine. And then the cheer comes from its cheery, as well as bubbly, cheery taste.
17: While L.D. Peeler created Cheerwine, his son is the one who really helped grow and expand the beverage sales into big business.
19: His son, Clifford Peeler, which is my great-grandfather, took over the business and ran it for a good 60 years. And since then my dad stepped into that role, my uncle, and we've had several cousins work for the business as well.
17: They've kept the business all in the family, and now the iconic soda is sold all across the country. I stopped by a manufacturing facility in West Charlotte to check out a Cheerwine production deck. Thousands and thousands of bottles filled, labeled, stacked, wrapped, and shipped off to stores across the country. The locals have welcomed Cheerwine with open arms, and in turn, they appreciate what the company has done for their region.
20: They're a very giving company. They donate to so many different people, places, organizations, and they're just a joy to work with.
17: So what would L.D. Peeler think of this? His soft drink creation, known for more than just consumption, but Carolina culture.
19: I hope he would be proud of how we've retained it in the family. We've retained our independence here in North Carolina. We're still based in our hometown where he started the brand. And I'd hope he'd be proud of the expansion we've had of the brand and that we've still stayed true to our roots and the brand history as he intended.
0: And you can peek out your window and see this strolling across the backyard. Another gator removed from a neighborhood in southeastern North Carolina. You're going to be seeing them a lot more. How you can protect your family as Carolina in the Morning continues after this.
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0: How did I lose weight? And I did lean right here. I did. I love this stuff. Listen, Brickhouse Nutrition been with me for a long time. So chatting with Miles, I'm up at like 235. True story. I never minded being 235, but you know what minded? My knees that were falling apart and my back. I'm like, I don't know what, before I started really lifting, probably about 190. So 235 was a lot. I said, I got to lose some LBs, Miles. He said, Dan, we're going to sick our team of docs and researchers on it, and we're going to get you a really good product because I don't want to take a lot of these needles and stuff. 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
2: Missing on Memorial Day weekend. The sheriff's office looking for a man last seen near a beach access. 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
5: 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I'm Bill Murray.
2: And I'm Kim Ratcliffe. We are happy to have you with us this morning. I know a lot of you are getting ready for work and school right about now. Can hear those alarms going off, right? Checking with Gannon on the forecast. Hope to get you ready for today. Good morning.
6: 72-hour weekend in the books. Good morning, guys. Let's get you to the next big change, as we like to do in your First Alert forecast. An unsettled and hot week, handing off to a slightly cooler weekend. Here's that part as far as highs, pretty lofty through Thursday, then a downturn at days 4 and 5. Our chances for showers and thunderstorms present at a minimum in the case of Friday in that same 5-day graphical period. Your latest radar scan offering a few stray showers, one just to the east of New Topsail Inlet and another one in the Holly Shelter Game Lands. These are small little kernels right now, but with plenty of juice and some daytime heating, I expect more to bubble up. Future radar will speak to that. And I've got your full 10-day forecast as well in about 10 minutes.
2: All right, Gannon, thanks very much. And right now, we're going to check your First Alert traffic conditions. Here's a live look at a usually very busy intersection. This is College Road at Oleander Drive. And as you can see, looking pretty quiet for a Tuesday morning there. So looks good here. Want to give you a heads up and a reminder about the lane closure still happening here on South 16th Street between Church Street and Queen Street. Between the hours of 8 and 5. They're doing some curb and gutter repairs as well as sidewalk repairs, and that is all wrapping up on Friday.

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1: Taking a look at the top stories on the WECT News app this morning. Now, crews are searching for the man last seen on the beach Memorial Day weekend. New Hanover County Sheriff's Office says Jared Wheeler went missing Sunday on Figure Eight Island, last seen at the beach access at Bayberry Place. He's over 6 feet tall, bald, with blue eyes. You're asked to contact the sheriff's office if you've got any information at all. A city alderman charged with DWI now trying to get the case thrown out. An attorney for Southport Alderman Robert Carroll filed the motion. They claim police violated Carroll's constitutional rights during his arrest in December by limiting his ability to contact an attorney or a witness. A judge has allowed the motion. A review hearing now scheduled for June 9th. And a school board nominee no longer getting their party's backing due to their criminal history. The New Hanover County Democratic Party announcing its endorsements for November. The candidate with the second most votes, Wendy Dale, is not one of them. She was convicted of misdemeanor, spent time in jail. Dale says none of the offenses were violent. Those top stories and more now at Tap Away 24/7 on the WECT News app. This morning, we continue to follow the sudden death of NASCAR driver Kyle Busch. We're focusing on what his family announced as the cause of death: sepsis brought on from pneumonia. Busch seemed fine, like he just had a cold. He had just won a truck race, not even a week before, and was training in a simulator when he suddenly became unresponsive and died the next day. So that raises the question, how can you tell if something is that serious? WECT's Randa Crooms talked to a doctor and got those answers. Randa, good morning.
2: Yes, good morning, Bill. I talked with a critical care doctor at Novant who says while he can't comment on Bush's individual case, this is a chance to raise awareness about serious infections and how quickly they can become dangerous. He says pneumonia and sepsis can share similar warning signs like fever and shortness of breath. Pneumonia often comes with a cough. Sepsis can cause confusion or a change in mental status, and people may feel lightheaded. He says pneumonia can sometimes lead to sepsis, but most people with pneumonia do not develop sepsis.
3: I really don't want our public thinking that, oh my gosh, I have pneumonia and I'm 100% going to be getting sepsis, because that's clearly not the case. Our bodies have amazing immune systems that really fight off a large majority of infections, of course, with the care of your medical provider.
2: He says the key is paying attention to the symptoms and getting checked out. And if you see any of those warning signs, confusion, trouble breathing, or getting worse fast, get help immediately because time is critical. And Bill, something else interesting I found out is that sepsis has only been widely treated as a medical emergency in the last 5 to 10 years.
1: Really?
2: Because with sepsis, time to treatment can make a huge difference.
1: All right, passing that word along, Randa Crooms, thank you.
0: Today, another chance to share what you would like to see in Wilmington's newest park. The park would span 25 acres off Greenville Loop Road. The city held a community engagement event earlier this month, so many people went to that one. They're holding a second one today. And today's event is from 5:30 to 7:30 this evening at Bradley Creek Elementary School, located on Greenville Loop Road, next to where the new park will go. The city says you can come out, learn details on the project, share ideas. There will also be free food from food trucks.
1: The U.S. military says it carried out what it's calling self-defense strikes in southern Iran, coming as negotiations to end the war seem to be stalling. Randy Aldridge in the Live Alert Center now with the very latest. Randy, what do we know about these new threats?
4: Well, Bill, the answer is not much. The U.S. Military Central Command did not give specifics on the threats. We do know, however, that the strikes were on missile launch sites and on boats that were placing mines. A spokesman for Central Command said the strikes were done to protect our troops from threats posed by Iranian forces, but the military was using restraint. There has been no official response from Iran, but the Iranian news website Tabnak identified 4 troops killed in the strikes. The strikes are the latest to shake the ceasefire in the war, as the Strait of Hormuz remains effectively in a chokehold. And of course, the question this morning is, what does this mean for peace negotiation? President Donald Trump posting to social media that talks are proceeding nicely, as Secretary of State Marco Rubio says the straits are, quote, going to be open one way or the other. Bill?
1: Randy, thank you. We've got a video this morning now showing an alligator just casually strolling across someone's backyard. Guess where this was? Well, if you guess Southport, you're correct. Police safely removed the gator yesterday, the second time in a week they had to do that. According to the viewer who sent this in, this was on Stewart Avenue. This at least the 4th gator sighting in Southport now in little over a month. They had a record number of captures last year.
0: Remember, it's mating season, so they will be out more. So if you see one, don't approach it or try to handle it. If you're near the water walking with family, keep children and pets away from the water's edge. Never feed alligators because it's dangerous. It's also illegal. Alligators are protected under North Carolina law. And you might not know this one, but alligators are fast and move quickly over short distances, especially when threatened. Three area teams are on the cusp of glory as they vie for a state championship. On the baseball field, the Whiteville Wolfpack looking for another state title. The Wolfpack won their series over the weekend over Midway to advance. They're set to face off with East Rutherford. It'll be a three-game series to decide a winner. Game one will be Wednesday at 8. If you want to go and support them, the series will be at the North Main Athletic Park in Holly Springs. Harvard High School's boys lacrosse team is off to its first state championship game. They beat number one seeded Millbrook in the 8A East Regional Final to advance. They will match up with Audrey Kell. They'll play this Friday at Lenore Ryan University in Hickory. That game's set for 2 in the afternoon. And Harvard will have another shot at a state title this week in girls soccer. The Vikings have been strong all season, qualifying for the playoffs as the number one seed. They'll be playing against Myers Park. This is the Vikings' second shot at a girls' soccer state title ever. The whistle blows for their championship matchup this Thursday at 7 at Durham Memorial Stadium.
1: All right, checking back in with Gannon now with a look at the beach and boat forecast this morning.
5: Maybe a little less crowded than the past few days, but just as toasty on the sand. Lower middle 80s will be common. Those southwest breezes having some purpose to them. And the rip current risk at moderate for east and south facing beaches today. Surf running in the 70s. Our next high tides in the 4 to 5 o'clock hour of this afternoon for east and south facing beaches. A few stray showers and storms notwithstanding. Kim, offshore, baseline winds and waves below advisory criteria. Just ticking to 640 now. I've got your full 10-day forecast coming up.
0: All right, Gannon, thank you. We're officially in the deadliest times on the road for your teenage driver. What the biggest risks are to them behind the wheel and what you can do to protect them.
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11: In Monkey Junction, the roller bays are moving well. That includes Carolina Beach Road. You'll find that in pretty good shape going north and toward Burnett Boulevard as you head toward downtown. And it's a quiet ride on College Road going northbound from Monkey Junction around toward Market Street. Rick Dixon, right now traffic.
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5: Weather team. 642, good to see you. Unsettled and hot this week, slightly cooler this weekend. We'll be digging into this next big change in this First Alert forecast. By way of the radar, that's the unsettled part. We've had some showers and storms, primarily, but certainly not exclusively focused on the inland side the last few days. This morning, it's coastal environs seeing some small little kernels of rain, one patrolling the inshore waters right up by Topsail Island, Surf City. The way the coastline curves, don't want to be surprised if you're in Surf City or North Topsail Beach that a few of those raindrops blow in. But it's really, you know, not a ton on the radar scan. So let's take that closer look, and we want to say, okay, well, let's extrapolate with the modeling from 8 to 10 to lunchtime to 2 p.m., some of those stray coastal showers and downpours tend to hand off to more inland development. And 3, 4, 5 o'clock drive time, yeah, it's more weighted on the inland side versus the beaches for that coverage, even through sunset, some stragglers. Now, I just hit the fast forward button. We talk about today, that's one thing. This is day 7. This is Monday, June 1st. And some of the modeling favoring, it's in the 70s this morning. Forget that. 60s, even a chance that some 50s start to work their way in. There's a chance, but we'll at least quote you some slightly cooler conditions. And filling in the blanks as far as that timeline between today and day 7, our rainfall model gets colorful. A chance for additional showers and storms to kind of neighborhood to neighborhood, backyard to backyard. Everybody has a different story. But etching out a little more of that long-term deficit and drought. Getting you outside the Surf City, watching some beachgoers here. A lot of space on the sand here at 644. The sun has been up for a little more than a half an hour. So we move to the Murchison Building view in downtown Wilmington, where it is officially 76 degrees. So no signs of a cool down yet, especially with a southwest breeze here at the end of May, knocking on the door of June. Your dew point temperature at 73. That's the absolute measure of moisture in the air. Whenever the dew point's in the 70s, just think it's very sweaty outside. We'll continue to feel those conditions through the day, through tomorrow, through Thursday. Air temperatures reminding us of summertime as well. Memorial Day, the unofficial start of summer. And might as well just make it official as far as this year, the way we're going this week. But then Mama Nature pumps the brakes a little bit over the weekend and into early next week. I went 59 yesterday. This morning, I went 60. I want to go 50s. I want to, but I don't wish cast. I just kind of follow the data. And either way, it's cooler than what it is this morning.
0: Yeah, it is. What would you say? It's muggy.
1: It's muggy outside for sure. I'm keeping the air on at night now, and I'm turning it off during the day when I get home.
5: Really?
1: That's my new strategy to see as prices are...
5: Yeah. And do you think it has to work harder to make up for it, or what's the early?
1: I don't know. We'll find out in a month, right?
5: Yeah.
0: I think the theory is if it's within a couple of degrees, you're okay. Because we actually do the same thing.
1: Do you?
0: But the way our house is, it seems to stay cooler with the sun angle, I guess, right now anyway. But once we get to midsummer, it won't be the same.
5: And the big thing is blinds, too. If you have blinds open, especially on a south-facing... Mm-hmm. It's like ka-ching, ka-ching, ka-ching. Right. Yeah, close them.
1: And with all the building that's going on around here, people who have a house on one end of the neighborhood could see a very different bill at the month, depending on what side they're facing and how much landscaping they've got, all those kinds of things, right?
5: Future episode of Shooting the Breeze.
1: How about that?
5: We're just workshopping it right now.
1: Hey, thanks.
0: Thanks. All right, let's check your first alert traffic conditions. Here's a live look here at the camera here at 17th Street at Delaney Avenue. So a lot of folks heading to some of those doctor's offices towards the hospital there. Everything looks like it's moving without any issues for you right now. No scheduled bridge openings for either of the two bridges, and the ferry is on a full summer schedule for you. And that's a look at your first alert traffic. And we are now in what's called the 100 deadliest days of summer.
1: It's a time that stretches from Memorial Day through Labor Day when the number of fatal crashes significantly spikes for teen drivers. Mandy Gaither has more now on how parents can help teens stay safe on the road.
13: It's never easy turning over the car keys to your child, but this time of year can be especially concerning as the next 100 days are considered the deadliest for teen drivers.
14: That's when teens drive more, they have more free time, and they're often driving in higher risk conditions.
13: Jonathan Asani with Johns Hopkins Bloomberg School of Public Health says any new driver, regardless of age, is more prone to car crashes, but inexperience is just a part of what makes driving riskier for teens.
14: Because their brains are still developing and they have more difficulty calibrating risk, frankly.
13: Teens between the ages of 16 and 19 have a fatal crash rate almost three times higher than drivers ages 20 and older per mile driven. While car crashes are a top cause of death among teens year-round, they tend to spike in summer, rising by 30% between Memorial Day and Labor Day. Not using a seatbelt, distracted driving, speeding, substance use, and having teenage or young adult passengers in the car are all factors that also raise a teen's driving risk.
14: In addition, driving late at night, particularly between 9 p.m. and midnight, is associated with an elevated crash risk.
13: To reduce risk, parents can monitor their teen's driving, set clear rules and expectations, like always wearing a seatbelt, not using the phone, and not driving with other young people in the car. Choosing a vehicle with safety features is also important.
14: Crashes are predictable, they're painful, but they're preventable.
13: For Health Minute, I'm Mandy Gaither.
1: The U.S. Centers for Disease Control and Prevention also has a form that parents can print out and teens can sign that puts a family's rules of the road in writing to clearly set expectations and limits. You can find that right now on our news app this morning.
0: I couldn't wait to drive, wait for that independence. My son, on the other hand, and a lot of his friends, they didn't want to drive at first. Yeah. They just were kind of like, no, I think I'll wait. They were nervous.
1: That is very much a generational thing right now because everybody's got the phone. They can connect with their friends that way. Gas prices also. My brother up in Jersey, his son, old enough to drive right now, $5,200 a year to put him on the insurance policy. And the kids sit at home mostly because gas is $49 a gallon.
0: Oh, wow.
1: My brother's like, It's a lot of money for sure, right? We got to look at your top headlines. Another check of weather and traffic now coming up right after the break.
0: The Today Show is just a few minutes away. Here's a live look from the studio in New York City. Lots of folks there. Craig Melvin has a look at what's ahead this morning on Today. Craig?
15: We had a good Tuesday morning to you. Coming up here on Today, major developments overnight in Iran. The U.S. carrying out new strikes as Iran's supreme leader issues a warning to the U.S., all of it threatening to derail talks to end the war. We'll be live in the region this morning. And then the latest on the wild weather hammering much of the country and putting the brakes on one of the busiest travel weekends of the year. Millions of people on alert again this morning. Dylan's going to have that full forecast for us. And then Oscar winner Brendan Fraser will be here live sharing his new role that he calls monumental, playing one of the great military minds in a new World War II drama. He plays Dwight Eisenhower, General Eisenhower in World War II. We'll have that and more when we see you right here on Today.
12: How did I lose weight? And I did. Lean, right here. I did. I love this stuff. Listen, Brickhouse Nutrition been with me for a long time. 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
1: All right, the Today Show just a few minutes away. We get you ready for the day ahead. Our team here with what you need to know before heading out the door now at 6:54. Randy Crooms in the studio with important information this morning after the death of Kyle Busch. Kim's keeping an eye on the roads, and we start with Gannon and that very muggy forecast this morning.
5: Yeah, muggy and warm and hot, if you prefer. I don't call it hot. Wilmington numbers next three afternoons, 80s to around 90. Similar scheme inland and the beach. You don't get as much of a rollback now that we're knocking on the door of June. Those water temperatures increasing, you know, earlier in the spring, markedly cooler on the water, but now just a marginally cooler. Let's get you to Southport, a little haze on the river. Easy Pro Express First Alert SkyCam Network. We can document those temps there. Southeast Brunswick County kind of leading the charge deep into the 70s. Headed for the deep 80s today. Stray to isolated storms for the afternoon. Favored in those afternoon drive times for inland areas versus the coast. Kind of a daytime heating thing. Right now, dare I say, a lot of dry pavement. Hopefully the cars are behaving.
0: They are. The drivers are behaving, that's for sure. A lot of them cranking the AC this morning. Here's a live look at the Kiefer Memorial Bridge this morning. Steady stream of traffic going in both directions. It typically will start to slow down a little bit from the Brunswick County side as more folks are heading into town. But it looks good here. No scheduled bridge openings for either of the two bridges. And then once you get into town, everything looking pretty good there on the MLK Parkway on Oleander Drive. If you're heading down 3rd Street, not seeing any issues there either. And that's a look at your First Alert traffic.
2: As the racing community mourns the sudden loss of Kyle Busch, a Novant Health doctor says this is a chance to raise awareness about serious infections and how quickly they can become dangerous. Pneumonia is a lung infection. Symptoms can include fever, cough, and shortness of breath. Sepsis is the body's response to an infection and can become life-threatening quickly with signs like confusions or feeling rapidly worse. Doctors say if you notice these symptoms, get medical attention right away.
1: Looking at top stories now on the WECT News app this morning. Crews searching for a man last seen on the beach Memorial Day weekend. The Hanover County Sheriff's Office says Jared Wheeler went missing Sunday on Figure Eight Island. Last seen at beach access on Bayberry Place, over 6 feet tall, bald, blue eyes. You are asked to contact the Sheriff's Office if you've got any information. A city alderman charged with DWI now trying to get the case thrown out. An attorney for Southport Alderman Robert Carroll filing the motion. They claim police violated Carroll's constitutional rights during his arrest back in December by limiting his ability to contact an attorney or a witness. Now a judge has allowed the motion. A review hearing scheduled for June 9th. Those top stories and more just a tap away right now, 24/7. 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
11: Castle Hayne Road's getting a little bit busier in spots going southbound. There are slowdowns that are forming near Holly Shelter Road. After that, going south on College Road, there's a very minor delay after the point where traffic gets on from eastbound I-40 toward MLK. Riddickson, right now traffic.
12: How did I lose weight? And I did. Lean, right here. I did. I love this stuff. 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I never minded being 2:35, but you know what minded? 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
20: A warning from Iran's supreme leader. I'm Dave Anthony, Fox News. Mojtaba Khamenei put out a statement that American military bases in the Middle East are no longer safe as negotiations continue.
21: This is, it's either going to be a good deal or there isn't going to be one.
20: Secretary of State Marco Rubio telling reporters on his flight to Armenia they have to reopen the Strait of Hormuz for shipping as President Trump keeps demanding Iran give up enriched uranium in a nuclear agreement. Despite the ceasefire, the U.S. did go on the attack again.
22: Airstrikes against southern Iran near the Strait of Hormuz. CENTCOM says these strikes were defensive in nature and went after mine-laying vessels along with a surface-to-air missile position. These were the first U.S. strikes that have targeted Iran since early May. A spokesperson for Iran's armed forces said any new aggression will be met with a far more severe response.
20: Fox's Trey Yingston, Tel Aviv, as Israel hits Iran-backed Hezbollah militants harder in Lebanon, calling up more troops, with Prime Minister Benjamin Netanyahu saying in a TikTok video,
23: "What this requires of us now is to increase the blows, to increase the intensity. We will smite them with overwhelming force."
20: Lebanon state media reports 12 people were killed in a village after an Israeli strike targeting Hezbollah infrastructure. Some people have been allowed back home around Garden Grove, California, as the risk of toxic chemical explosion has subsided, though others are still evacuated near a storage tank that had dangerously overheated. There's still a threat of a leak or a fire. The polls will open in most of Texas next hour for a runoff. Fox's Tanya J. Powers has more.
24: Texas Attorney General Ken Paxton faces off against Senator John Cornyn in a primary race, which has become a closely watched test of whether President Trump's backing will unseat another congressional incumbent. Cornyn and Paxton were the two top vote-getters in the March 3rd primary. Cornyn was elected to the Senate in 2002, and Paxton was elected as state attorney general in 2014.
20: The president endorsed Paxton last week. Whoever wins will face Democrat James Tallarico in November. 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
20: The primary runoff today in Texas comes months after Republicans did a controversial congressional redistricting to help the GOP win more House seats in November in Texas. It's led other states to redistrict also to help Democrats and Republicans. South Carolina may finalize its plan today.
2: Over the weekend, a plan to redistrict the state's congressional map made it through a second reading in the South Carolina State Senate. Today, a third and final reading is expected. An agreement on a map that eliminates the state's one Democratic district held by James Clyburn could happen by tonight. It's not a done deal. Early voting in the June primaries begins today, and absentee ballots have already been sent out. When several Republican senators initially voted against returning to debate redistricting after their session ended in May, one of them, Senator Shane Massey, called redistricting risky and said it could backfire, resulting in votes for two Democratic representatives rather than just one. Jessica Rosenthal, Fox News.
20: On Wall Street, stocks could make big gains after a long holiday weekend on top of Friday's surge that lifted the Dow to a record high close. In the NBA playoffs, the Knicks keep winning. It's 11 straight games now, sweeping their way into the finals.
4: The New York Knicks advanced to the NBA Finals for the first time in 27 years when they beat the Cavaliers in Cleveland last night, 130-93. Six consecutive double-digit road wins in these playoffs by the Knicks, who one season ago lost in the Eastern Conference Finals and then fired head coach Tom Thibodeau and replaced him with Mike Brown.
8: Obviously, this opportunity came up, and, you know, from afar, I just felt that this team was ready.
4: New York will wait around for the championship round to begin. The final start June 3rd. Today is May 26th. The Western Conference Finals tie two games apiece between the reigning champion Thunder and the Spurs. They play Game 5 tonight in Oklahoma City. Whoever wins this series will have home court advantage in the finals versus the Knicks.
20: That's Fox's Jared Max. On the ice, Carolina beat Montreal in overtime 3-2, giving the Hurricanes a 2-1 lead in the NHL Eastern Conference Final. I'm
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5: This is America in the Morning from Westwood One. Good morning, I'm John Trout. It's Tuesday, May 26th, 2026. Here's what's coming up on America in the Morning.
6: The U.S. military launches what they call self-defense strikes on targets in Iran. I'm John Stolness in Washington.
13: A new controversy perks up at a nice facility in New Jersey.
14: Talked about the poor food.
13: I'm Joan Jones.
15: A divided neighborhood over how to handle a series of shootings in Seattle.
25: We got to deal with this.
15: I'm Clayton Neville.
26: The nation's biggest companies may have billions of dollars coming back to them in tariff refunds, but at least some of them may be having second thoughts about collecting. I'm Peter Schachnow.
27: Tampa Bay Rays shortstop Wander Franco has been found criminally responsible for the sexual and psychological abuse of a minor. I'm Jennifer King.
5: Crews believe they have the upper hand on a toxic tank in California that they feared could have exploded. And Kentucky's Thomas Massey plans another run for Congress. All ahead on America in the Morning. It's 7 after. A peace agreement with Iran is drawing closer, and with Iranian negotiators heading to Qatar for talks, the United States launched what it's called self-defense missile strikes against targets in Iran Monday. With the latest from Washington, here's correspondent John Stolness.
6: A spokesman for U.S. CENTCOM said the U.S. conducted, quote, self-defense strikes in southern Iran to protect troops from threats posed by Iranian forces. They said targets included missile launch sites and Iranian boats who were trying to lay down mines. Speaking at a Memorial Day remembrance at the Pentagon, the president praised the efforts of U.S. military forces in the fight.
28: These incredible men and women gave their lives to ensure that the world's number one state sponsor of terror will never have a nuclear weapon. Oh, and they won't. They will never have a nuclear weapon. I'm sure you know that.
6: The attacks came just hours after Iranian negotiators arrived in Qatar for talks on ending the war. And President Trump posted multiple times over the weekend that peace talks were nearing an endpoint. But Iranian Foreign Ministry spokesman Esmail Baghai says a deal is not imminent.
29: I believe we have more important works to do than responding to the U.S. president's posts. We are working in order to arrive at the best solutions to maintain and safeguard the interests of our countries.
6: On social media, Trump said he expects Iran to turn over its enriched uranium to the U.S. or have it destroyed in front of witnesses. Former Trump national security advisor turned Trump critic John Bolton told CNN, the president does not understand the nature of the adversary he's trying to negotiate with.
30: They can see that Trump is so palpably desperate to have a deal. They're playing him on that.
6: Meanwhile, Israel says they are planning to escalate the fighting with Hezbollah in Lebanon, which could make negotiations between the U.S. and Iran more difficult to complete. The president on Monday also called on a number of Gulf allies, Muslim-majority countries Saudi Arabia, Qatar, Pakistan, Turkey, Egypt, and Jordan to sign off on the Abraham Accords as part of this peace agreement. John Stolness, Washington.
5: On a day when President Trump announced that he approved an emergency declaration, authorities in Orange County, California, near Disneyland, say the risk of a catastrophic explosion has been eliminated at a toxic chemical tank that had been leaking vapors and led to an evacuation of 50,000 people. More on the story from correspondent Julie Walker.
31: For days, officials in Southern California were warning of a possible catastrophic explosion from a damaged chemical tank.
32: Our firefighters went in and they were able to visualize the tank. What they found was a potential crack in the tank, which could potentially be relieving some of the pressure in there.
31: Now they say that risk is over. TJ McGovern, Interim Chief, Orange County Fire Authority.
33: We were not doing tank temperature checks during the day while the sun was on it in the most extreme conditions for that tank to go the wrong direction. We were only doing tank temperatures at night. That's why there was delays in getting you guys that information, because we didn't want to put our members in harm's way and let that thing settle during the day, work on the other objectives that we needed to accomplish, and then go operational at night. So
0: we are happy to report that the threat of a blevy is now off the table. That threat has been eliminated.
31: A blevy, a boiling liquid expanding vapor explosion. Orange County Fire Authority's Craig Covey says teams were able to go in overnight to confirm it's off the table because of a crack in the tank.
33: We have verified that it's there and the tank has released its pressure. Additionally to that, the temperature has been stabilized and actually reducing.
31: That 7,000-gallon tank contains methyl methacrylate, a chemical used to make plastics. 50,000 residents in and around Garden Grove remain under evacuation. I'm Julie Walker.
5: 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New Jersey's governor blocked from entering a federal ICE detention center. When America in the Morning continues after these messages.
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7: Good Tuesday to you for today. Isolated fog or a stray shower to kick off. Otherwise, warm to hot sunshine with spotty afternoon showers and storms popping up. Highs middle and upper 80s. Partly cloudy with a stray shower or storm and a steamy breeze continuing tonight. Temps down to the lower and middle 70s for lows. From the First Alert Forecast Center, I'm WECT Chief Meteorologist Gannon Medwick.
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3: The causeway's getting a little bit busier going eastbound. There are delays that are forming near 421, but that does run better getting onto the Cape Fear Memorial Bridge. And College Road, that's getting slower as well going southbound near North Chase Parkway, then again near MLK. Britt Dixon, right now, traffic.
4: How did I lose weight? 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
6: 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We now know their ballistic missiles are capable of hitting Paris and London and probably not that far away from an intercontinental ballistic missile.
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8: This is America in the Morning from Westwood One. 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
9: 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I'm Clayton Neville.
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0: A look at what's happening from the Fox News Rundown.
1: Good morning. It's Tuesday, May 26, 2026. I'm Ted Lindner. This is the Fox News Rundown. The U.S. military saying it carried out self-defense strikes in Iran, including on missile launch sites and boats that were placing mines. Speaking to reporters, Secretary of State Marco Rubio saying that talks between the U.S. and Iran are still ongoing.
2: Like anything with something like this, it's going to take a couple days to settle on even down to the disagreements over a word. Sentence. So we'll have to work through that. If there's going to be a deal, we're going to have to work through that. But this is, it's either going to be a good deal or there isn't going to be one.
1: Jazz saxophonist Sonny Rollins, who played alongside Miles Davis, John Coltrane, and others, has died at his home in Woodstock, New York. Rollins, who was born in New York City in 1930, released more than 60 albums over his multi-decade career and was awarded the National Medal of the Arts in 2010. Sonny Rollins was 95 years old. And there you go on this Tuesday morning, May 26, 2026. I'm Ted Lindner, and this is the Fox News Rundown.
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4: Good morning, I'm Bill Murray in the WECH Newsroom with headlines. The North Carolina Supreme Court upholding Duke Energy's 2023 rate increase by keeping in place a pricing plan that charges customers differently depending on where you live in North Carolina. The ruling comes as Duke is now seeking another increase, asking for an 18% residential hike over the next 2 years, saying it's needed to improve reliability and strengthen the grid against severe weather. Hyundai recalling more than 400,000 vehicles for a software issue that could cause braking problems. It impacts the 2025 to 26 Santa Cruz and Tucson models. Dealers will have to update the front camera software on some of those models. Contact your local dealer for more info this morning. And rain chances hanging on today in your beach forecast. Kenny Mebick says temps could be close to 90 inland with a low to medium chance for pop-up storms today. The rip current risk moderate along the coast unless you're heading up to Onslow County where the risk today is high. From the WECT and Fox Wilmington Studios on your Tuesday, I'm Bill Murray. Have a great day.
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8: On College Road, watch out for the accident. It's going northbound near Holly Tree Road. There are brief delays.

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1: Mental health awareness has come a long way since the national effort to promote it in the month of May began in 1949, helping to foster dialogue, reduce stigma, and encourage more people to seek care.
2: People start to look at themselves and say, why don't I have a therapist? Why don't I have somebody that I'm talking to? And I think it causes a lot more self-reflection.
1: But Dr. Yamika Stevens of Wayne State University also urges caution about following advice online or social media without help from a trained expert.
2: How accurate sometimes are people's portrayal of the actual disease that they actually have? And then sometimes it's people that don't necessarily want to seek out services of a professional, but who will follow an influencer or someone else who really doesn't have foundational knowledge.
1: In fact, a red flag is being raised about the embrace of therapy being so widespread. 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
2: Good Tuesday to you for today. Isolated fog or a stray shower to kick off. Otherwise, warm to hot sunshine with spotty afternoon showers and storms popping up. Highs middle and upper 80s. Partly cloudy with a stray shower or storm and a steamy breeze continuing tonight. Temps down to the lower and middle 70s for lows. From the First Alert Forecast Center, I'm WECT Chief Meteorologist Gannon Medwick.

0: How did I lose weight? And I did. Lean, right here. I did. I love this stuff. Listen, Brickhouse Nutrition been with me for a long time. So chatting with Miles. I'm up at like 235. True story. I never minded being 235, but you know what minded? My knees that were falling apart and my back. 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

0: How did I lose weight? And I did lean right here. I did. I love this stuff. Listen, Brickhouse Nutrition been with me for a long time. So chatting with Miles, I'm up at like 235. True story. I never minded being 235, but you know what minded? My knees that were falling apart and my back. 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So 235 was a lot. I said, I got to lose some LBs, Miles. 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

0: How did I lose weight? And I did lean right here. I did. I love this stuff. Listen, Brickhouse Nutrition been with me for a long time. So chatting with Miles, I'm up at like 235. True story. I never minded being 235, but you know what minded? My knees that were falling apart and my back. I'm like, I don't know what, before I started really lifting, probably about 190. So 235 was a lot. I said, I got to lose some LBs, Miles. He said, Dan, we're going to sick our team of docs and researchers on it, and we're going to get you a really good product because I don't want to take a lot of these needles and stuff. 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

Bom, bom, bom, bom, bom, bom, bom, bom, bom, bom, bom, bom, bom, bom, bom, bom. Now, Democrats love crime. They commit most crime. They love prison, bondage, slavery, illegal alien gang members. In New Jersey, they've got a governor who's a lady governor. She's a lady governor. See that lady in the Indy 500, a race car lady in the Indy 500? She crashed, you know, naturally. It was a hell of an amazing Indy 500 race, though. The end of the race was unlike anything the Indy 500 has ever seen. I'd never seen anything like it in Formula One racing. It was amazing. But back to the idiot Democrats in the Garden State, the state of New Jersey. They've got this this Mikey Sherrill. Mikey Sherrill is the governor there. Her real name is Rebecca. Her middle name is Michelle, though.

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10: A lot of interesting information here from the Trump administration, direct from the source. I mean, just a lot of really good intel about how this Iran deal is working out. Now, you may have noticed that yesterday we were blowing up all sorts of Iranian military things because the Iranians are still trying to put mines in the Strait of Hormuz. As you know, and this gets back to the point I think I was just making a moment ago. This is my sense of it from a distance, but just having the benefit of chatting with the administration a little bit. You've got, again, competing factions in the inside of the regime. And that means that there are going to be like insane people, extremists, who are still trying to lay mines down in the strait. And meanwhile, you've got leadership that's working on active negotiations in Qatar. Yesterday, they were engaged in intense negotiations. So follow what I was saying in this last half hour. Last week, you had IRGC extremists who are lying to Reuters about the terms of the deal for Iran. Why wouldn't the same lunatics be the ones ordering these guys to put mines in the strait right now? You know what I mean? In an effort to upend an emerging deal between Iran and the United States. Does that make sense? So that's why you can have such two discordant things happening at the same time. Intense peace negotiations in Qatar, mines in the Strait of Hormuz, and we blow them up. Okay, so there's that. Also, comparisons to the Obama deal, the JCPOA, as some people call it, the Obama deal. Remember the Obama deal? We give them pallets of cash. President Trump likes to say that they emptied out all of the banks in the DMV area. D.C., Maryland, Virginia. They just went to their vaults, got every last dollar they could, put them on pallets, send over billions of dollars to the Iranians, no strings attached. Here you go. And what'd they do? They used them for terrorism. They used those dollars for terrorism. That's not going to happen. That's not going to happen. We don't have a deal until we have a deal, says this official. It's going to be much better than the JCPOA or no deal at all. The pallets of

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0: And let's get to our busy phones, 800-941-SHAWN, if you want to be a part of the program. All right, we have 1 minute. Don in New Hampshire. 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
1: Hi, Sean. I'm hoping that you can get to the president and tell him that it's imperative that he institute a domestic oil price for the people in the United States using the oil and gas. We are paying a global price, and they are drilling it, pumping it, they're refining it here, and we're purchasing the oil right here in the United States, and we're paying shipping costs all over the world. And I know that there's a global market, but if he institutes, and he can do this because he's done many new things, if he can institute a domestic oil price and get that price of gas down, let's say bring it up by July 4th when we're celebrating, and let them argue about it in the courts, and possibly, you know, this will help clinch the midterms and the elections in the fall, and I think that's what we need to do.
0: I think that there's a lot to say for what you're saying here, and I really believe that the only thing I would say is I'm against price controls. I believe in free markets. Let the market play out. Let this all play out. I know it's inconvenient for a lot of people. I know it's not what we want. However, when you juxtapose this against the possibility of your children and grandchildren having a nuclear-armed Iran as their future, as their reality, you know, for me, it's a no-brainer. Other people may have a different view. I understand it. But I'm telling you, I think when all is said and done, that the world's going to be a better, safer place. It already is. Hang in there. Appreciate your call, sir. Thank you. If you own a business, you know what it's like. Before you can even open the doors to your business, well, then you find out you have to have this insurance and that insurance and this insurance and that insurance, and you have to deal with this agent, that agent, this agent. I mean, it's so complicated. It's worse than dealing with the healthcare system. Now, I've got the answer for you, and it's called SuperSure. This is not your typical insurance agency in any way, shape, manner, or form. And the beauty of SuperSure is they have developed the most sophisticated AI software, and it's proprietary to them. They built it out. I spent hours with them learning about it. And if you have an insurance policy, how many of you have ever read that policy? 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Now, if you did read the policy, how many of you understood what the policy was saying? 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
9: Accident cleanup work is going on College Road near Holly Tree Road. It is causing delays in both directions that are pretty heavy. Northbound is pretty slow as well toward Wrightsville Avenue, then again near MLK, as well as in toward North Chase Parkway. Bert Dixon, right now traffic.
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11: Cape Fear weather.
12: Another summer-like night with overnight lows mainly in the 70s under variably to mostly cloudy skies, an opportunity for a stray shower or storm. Patchy fog banks into tomorrow morning. Throughout our Wednesday, expect toasty temperatures, highs upper 80s near 90 degrees, isolated to scattered shower and storm activity in the afternoon and evening. From the WECT First Alert Forecast Center, I'm meteorologist Ella Tansey.
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0: right, we continue with Mark Halperin. He's the editor-in-chief of Two Way as we look forward to the midterms and then beyond. You know, it's fascinating. You did reveal one thing that's kind of a little secret that I was not telling many people. The Republicans have an awful lot of money to spend this cycle. That is going to be critical. Money means something in elections. Let me ask you this. Every single person that would know, every source that I have that would know, all tell me the same thing. Starting with Steve Witkoff, who said it on this show, on TV, to me publicly. The president had no choice on Iran. Reaction.
1: I think the president had no choice if he wanted to fulfill his promise, not achieved by his predecessors, to remove Iran's potential to be a nuclear power. Whether they were 12 days away or 12 weeks away or 12 months away, I think it was the same decision. You can't defer dealing with this forever. And he made the decision about the way to deal with it was a strike. So people, not everyone agrees with Steve Witkoff's estimate, but as I said, it really doesn't matter. The president is, you know, he's only in office for a limited.
0: They could not agree with him, but the Iranians confirmed it to him.
1: Well, the Iranians.
0: And he did offer them civilian grade uranium in perpetuity for free, and they didn't want it.
1: Yeah. Well, it certainly, here's what I would say about that. It's the Steve Witkoff and the other negotiators determined that the negotiations at that point were a joke because Iran wasn't dealing in good faith. And, you know, when people say trust but verify, you can't trust the Iranians, and there's no way to verify anything that they do. And we've seen that over decades now. So In that sense, I don't think the president had a choice given what his aim was and given his belief that further negotiations weren't going to do it and that the clock was ticking.
0: All right, Mark Halperin, we appreciate you being with us. Thank you, as always. 800-941-SHAWN, if you want to be a part of the program. You know, for most of us, we kind of guess our way through health, you know, guessing what foods to eat, what vitamins to take, supplements to take. 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
9: Eastwood Road, there's a bank of pretty heavy going west, approaching Market Street, and that delay continues on westbound MLK. Alder off as you pass by College Road and Carr Avenue. And there are delays after that going outbound on the Isabel Holmes Bridge toward 421. Dixon, right now traffic.
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13: Another summer-like night with overnight lows mainly in the 70s, under variably to mostly cloudy skies, an opportunity for a stray shower or storm. Patchy fog banks into tomorrow morning. Throughout our Wednesday, expect toasty temperatures, highs upper 80s, near 90 degrees, isolated to scattered shower and storm activity in the afternoon and evening. From the WECT First Alert Forecast Center, I'm meteorologist Ella Tansey.
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6: Cape Fear weather from the Cumulus Media Weather Center.
7: Another summer-like night with overnight lows mainly in the 70s, under variably to mostly cloudy skies, an opportunity for a stray shower or storm. Patchy fog banks into tomorrow morning. Throughout our Wednesday, expect toasty temperatures, highs upper 80s near 90 degrees, isolated to scattered shower and storm activity in the afternoon and evening. From the WECT First Alert Forecast Center, I'm meteorologist Ella Tansey.
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14: A better life with Dr. Sanjay Gupta.
15: We all know how important it is to stay active as we age, especially as we get older. But I've come to realize that for as good as people are about getting their cardio in, a lot of older folks really don't seem to be doing the recommended amount of strength training or even understand why it's so important. It helps you stay functional and therefore independent for as long as possible. Certified strength and conditioning specialist Dana Santis says a great place to start is not with dumbbells or barbells, but with your body weight, which allows you to build strength while also learning how your body moves and where your limitations exist. It also reduces the risk of overwhelming your connective tissue, which adapts more slowly than muscles as we get older. Once you're comfortable, you can dial up that intensity, but do it slowly, do it carefully. I'm Dr. Sanjay Gupta. helping you live a better life.
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17: You're going to have to make an example of somebody, Mr. Producer. I'm just waiting for the right one. I'm waiting for the right one. Just a matter of time. I've spent decades dealing with riffraff on the left and the teachers' unions, the IRS, the Department of Justice, litigating from one end of the country to the other, taking on scoundrels and miscreants, crooks, but mostly people who try to destroy our country. Benny Johnson and his ilk, with their low IQs and their big mouths, I consider them part of that problem. Benny Johnson and his ilk are going to cost us the midterm elections, as they keep going to the bank with their money.

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17: We've talked a lot about measles over the past year, but mumps has largely flown under the radar, even though it's been making a bit of a comeback as well. That's because fewer people are getting the MMR vaccine, which stands for measles, mumps, and rubella. The vaccine's been around for decades. It is effective. It is safe. What makes mumps outbreaks difficult to contain is that symptoms usually don't appear for 2 to 3 weeks after someone's been exposed. And that can make it hard to pin down where that exposure took place. And someone who is infected can transmit the virus to someone else before they are symptomatic. If you get sick, which could manifest like a run-of-the-mill respiratory virus or the telltale swelling of your cheeks and jaw, all you can really do at that point is to treat the symptoms and also isolate yourself so you don't infect anyone else. I'm Dr. Sanjay Gupta, helping you live a better life.
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21: Airstrikes and negotiations. I'm Tom Rigotti, Fox News. President Trump is slated to meet with his cabinet tomorrow as talks with Iran continue. This after the U.S. conducted what it's calling self-defense strikes near the Strait of Hormuz. Fox Business Network's Ashley Webster is in Tel Aviv with the latest.
22: So many moving parts, which is, of course, normal for the Middle East. U.S. Central Command earlier saying that they launched these so-called defensive strikes to protect U.S. troops from Iranian forces. Later in the day, CENTCOM gave out a statement with more explanation saying, quote, targets included missile launch sites and Iranian boats that were attempting to emplace mines. U.S. Central Command continues to defend our forces while using restraint during the ongoing ceasefire. Now, as you would imagine, those strikes drew instant anger from Iran, who accused the U.S. of a gross violation of ceasefire.
21: Protesters gather outside the Delaney Hall ICE facility over what they claim are poor conditions inside. Fox's Alexis McAdams is in Newark, New Jersey with more.
23: Chaos in New Jersey as masked anti-ICE protesters clash with federal agents.